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Bit of In Excess there with Don't Change, Foo Fighters, My Hero, and kicking off the 8 o'clock hour, we had some Tenacious D with Tributes, great band. Go just watch The Pick of Destiny, or just listen to the album. Mind you, if you listen to the album without the movie's context, it would be really weird. So, yeah, maybe do just go watch the movie. It's great. Time right now is 16 minutes past 8. You're tuned in here on the Brekkie Ramp with myself, OJ. Getting you ready for your Monday morning here in Derby. I've got some Pearl Jam and Green Day coming up now here on the Brekkie Ramp. Stay tuned.

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Bit of Nirvana there with Lithium. Green Day with Hitch on a Ride. I've not heard that song in a long time. I saw it come up while I was looking for some tunes, and I thought, you know what, bugger it, let's do it. Pearl Jam as well at the top with Dissident. Right now, you're tuned in here on the Brekkie app with myself, OJ, getting you ready for your Monday morning. 13th of July is today's date, and the time right now is 8:28 in the a.m. Of course, we're taking you up until 9, playing you guys good music to get you up and going for your weekday mornings. I've got some Radiohead coming up here and some Arctic Monkeys. So do stay tuned. This is the Brekkie Rap.

Yeah, a bit of Powderfinger there for your morning thrillology. We also had some Coldplay with Violet Keel, Arctic Monkeys and Radiohead as well at the top. Of course, right now you're tuned in here on 6DBY with myself, OJ, for the Brekkie Wrap, getting you ready for your Monday morning. Got some Silverchair and a gang of youths along with some Wolfmother as well, taking us out to the 9 o'clock hour, and I'll be back with you guys tomorrow morning, same time, same place. So until then, have a good one, and I'll catch you all later.

0: Hey there, Harrison Peterson here from NIRS News, coming to you from the lands of the Yuggera and Turrbal peoples. Stories of rising anti-Semitism across Australia's university campuses will be shared with an ongoing Royal Commission. The Australian Union of Jewish Students will be among those giving evidence to the Royal Commission into anti-Semitism and social cohesion. Jewish students say they've been called child killers and parasites on campuses nationwide since October 7, 2023. Meanwhile, the National Co-Convener of Students for Palestine and Jewish woman Yasmin Johnson says she'll tell the Commission the pro-Palestine movement stands against all forms of discrimination. Later in the week, individual universities will give evidence on how they're addressing anti-Semitism. Universities across the country will also be legally required to meet new racism and anti-Semitism standards under federal government reforms. The changes include requiring unis to adopt recognised definitions of hate and provide yearly reports. The federal government will not force universities to adopt a certain definition of anti-Semitism. Julian Lisa is the federal shadow education minister. He's told the ABC universities need to adopt the International Holocaust Remembrance Alliance's definition.
1: The time for the universities to say they won't use it is well past. The IRA definition says that criticism of Israel, similar to that levelled against any other country, cannot be regarded as anti-Semitic. There are lots of Jewish people in this country who criticise the state of Israel. But the idea that you can walk around your university campus and, you know, use Nazi iconography to describe Israel and to describe Jews is just wrong.
0: There's been a fresh wave of attacks and counterattacks by the US and Iran. It comes as Tehran announces the closure of the Strait of Hormuz. It's been reported that US strikes have killed a person in Iran, while Tehran has claimed responsibility for multiple attacks on US bases in Kuwait, Qatar, Bahrain, and Jordan. Iran's Revolutionary Guard says it's fired at ships attempting to use the major oil trading route. US Ambassador to NATO, Matthew Whitaker, says Iran will be hit powerfully if it continues to attack ships.
2: President Trump, if shipping is attacked or if the Iranians want to act belligerent, then he will respond with overwhelming force. We saw it when three ships were attacked a couple nights ago, 90-plus military strikes on targets.
0: DFAT is investigating if any Australians have been affected by a fire at a Bangkok pub overnight.

0: Australian officials with the Department of Foreign Affairs and Trade are checking with local Thai authorities to find out if any Australians were in the pub at that time. At least 27 people have been killed in the blaze, with more than 60 others injured, and 22 people are still in a critical condition. Thai authorities say the fire broke out in the northern part of Bangkok just after midnight. Video footage posted to social media shows flames blasting out of the bar as people try to flee through the door. In the AFL, the Brisbane Lions have thrashed Essendon by 90 points in Brisbane yesterday afternoon. The Lions won 22-17-149-8-11-59. Lions veteran Lachie Neale led the game with 40 disposals, and Dane Zorko had 32 in his game back from a leg injury. In yesterday's other game, the Western Bulldogs beat the West Coast and Melbourne defeated Richmond. And in tennis, Jannik Sinner has claimed his second consecutive Wimbledon singles title after taking out Alexander Zverev.
1: Tennis to finish up Wimbledon 2026.
0: Sinner won the match 6-7, 7-6, 6-3, 6-4. He fought back from a set down to defend his Wimbledon crown. It's Sinner's 10th straight victory over Zverev. And Australia's Cruz Hewitt has been beaten in the boys' singles final at Wimbledon. Hewitt won the first set, but Americans Jordan Lee rallied to win the match 4-6, 6-4, 7-5. Cruz is the son of Leighton Hewitt, who won the Wimbledon men's title in 2002. And that's been the latest from NIRS.
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0: The LUMA bus service runs Tuesday and Thursday in school term. They depart LUMA at 8 a.m. and later on in the afternoon depart Derby at 11:30 a.m. For adults, it is $60 with same-day return being $90. 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

0: But what is Moody's man? Not man, Moody's man. We're Moody's mamen.
1: Yep.
0: We're Moody's men. But this is about magazine on RTR.

Good morning, this is Murish Mag on RTRFM 92.1. Jim here solo today. Tony is celebrating NAIDOC somewhere. Jody's busy doing other stuff too. So they're all on assignments, leaving me to be solo, which I don't mind sometimes. I don't mind managing the studio all by myself. And guests today include, I've got some surprises for you today. Surprises today. A little later, talking to Nyinkana people, Victor and Jason Hunter. As you know, this program goes all around the state to Great Southern FM in Albany on Minang Country. Goes to Wajuk Radio, Noongar Radio, and up there, way up there, Nyinkana Radio. Sorry, that's Lulgadi Radio on Nyinkana Country up in Derby. So we spread ourselves around like Vegemite, eh? And my guests have arrived. But look, it's NAIDOC week. Happy NAIDOC to all our listeners out there. If you have any thoughts on the show, or if you're getting out there amongst all the black stuff, NAIDOC, 0405921921 is our text number, 0405921921. 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Look, we've survived 50 years of NAIDOC. We're celebrating or commemorating.

rating. You know, the first NAIDOC all those 50 years ago was all around mourning and how our people were suffering at the hands of the dominant culture. We've come 50 years and now we're celebrating our resilience. We're celebrating our strength. We're celebrating all things good about being Aboriginal, being First Nation, being Noongar, Yamaji, Wongai, Minang, wherever you come from. Celebrate NAIDOC with me today. So keep tuned in to 92.1 and listen to what we're going to play today. But to kick it off is No Fixed Address, and we've survived the white man's world. Here we go.

0: No fixed address. We have survived the white man's world. How's that? Yeah, celebrating 50 years of resilience and celebrating being deadly. And, you know, was at the recent Deadly Awards of NAIDOC, and this amazing young lady was awarded the junior title, the junior award. And she's in the studio now with her mum. Now, her mum said she's not going to talk on radio, but Elisa is. Good morning, Elisa.
1: Hi.
0: Get closer to the microphone, don't be shy. You've sung song before, so you can't be afraid of the microphone. So, good morning, how are you?
1: I'm good, how are you?
0: So, tell our listeners who you are, where you're from, who's your mob?
1: I'm Eliza Nicholson. I'm from Perth, and I'm Cooper Mob from Perth to Mullawa.
0: Perth to Mullawa.
1: Yeah.
0: So that means you're Yamaji.
1: Yeah.
0: And you're Noongar too?
1: Yeah.
0: Okay. Elisa Cooper, look, what a pleasure to have you on the show. Look, you won the Junior Award recently for your song that we're going to play. But tell me, how did you feel about winning an award?
1: I don't know. Well, first at the Wham Awards, when I won the Youth Award and then the second runner-up or something like that.
0: Right.
1: I was up against Phil Wally Stack. And then so when I saw everyone, like the top five, I just saw Phil Wally Stack and I was like, no, I'm done. I'm done. This is where I go home.
0: Yeah, we'll have to play one of his songs too. Okay.
1: Yeah, what one was he up for? Law of the Land. Okay. Law of the Land by Phil Wally Stack. It's quite good. And he had performed it at the start and I was like, no. I have no chance. That's great. And then they go, the winner of the Youth Award is Walk With The Elders by Eliza Nicholson. And I'm like, oh, that's me.
0: So you were stunned at the whammy.
1: Yeah, so, I was just, oh my gosh.
0: So the NAIDOC Award didn't surprise you then?
1: Oh no, it did. Because then I won the runner-up award, and then I was like, oh my god, that's great, because I got like second overall. And then the NAIDOC awards, they like read out the descriptions of like the person, so they were talking about the other lady. I was like, oh, she's gorgeous. She must be like amazing. Like, oh, she sounds amazing. Everything that she does, because she sounded like so successful the way they were talking about her. And I was like, nah, that's her. It's all her. And then they said my name and I was like, oh! Like, that's how I've been for every single award. I'm just like, oh, wait, that's my name!
0: There you go.
1: And then I go up.
0: Elise, tell me more about yourself. Where do you live now and where do you go to school and what sort of brought you, what encouraged you to get into music?
1: I live in Byford, Armidale area.
0: Byford? Yeah. You came all the way this morning? Oh, yeah. Thank you so much for coming all that way.
1: Oh, we do it all the time. We live like 45 minutes, half an hour away from everything. And so I was like, oh, you guys got to be here in the morning. And we're like, oh, yep, get up at 8, get ready, leave by 9.
0: And you got on the train?
1: Nah, we drive.
0: Oh.
1: Yeah.
0: So you've lived in Byford for a while, went to school there, or where'd you go to school?
1: Well, I've been in Byford for around, like, six years, I think. And so I went to Marygrove for primary school, but now I go to Byford Secondary College.
0: And you're on holidays now?
1: Yeah, we're on 2 weeks
0: holidays. Lucky to get you when you're on holidays. Otherwise, you wouldn't have looked at me. You'd look me sideways. I don't want to go with that man in the radio show.
1: No.
0: Okay, so you told me about Byford, which is, you know, in between Perth and Bunbury, somewhere. It's a quiet little town, eh? Lovely little spot.
1: It's getting quite loud, actually, because we've got the new train line, so people are like coming down from everywhere.
0: Right.
1: And so there's so much people just walking around. It's like, oh, my God, I don't know where you come from, but hello.
0: Right. Now, we're going to go to a song shortly, and a song I'm going to introduce you to, but what made you start singing? What was your interest in music?
1: Well, ever since I was little, I was always dancing. Like, from 3 to about 9, maybe, I was dancing at EDC, Elite Dance Company.
0: Right.
1: I was dancing for years. And then I started doing, like, cultural dance. So I've done dancing, like, my whole life. And then acting I've done. I've been like a background character in a TV show. I've been on Mystery Road. Yeah. So I've met Mark Cole Smith. Oh, he's a lovely person. You watch the TV show and you're like, oh, he's tough as guts. And then you see him like today. He's like, do you want an ice cream? Yes.
0: And I watched it the other night on NITV. Did you see it?
1: No, I didn't.
0: What's the program called? Who's your mob? Where do you come from? That sort of stuff.
1: Mm.
0: And it took him to Germany even.
1: Oh.
0: You got to watch it. What is that show where you're finding your family? I've forgotten the title, but he was on it and it showed his background. So, wow, and Mystery Road. So this show you've got to look at.
1: Mm.
0: So you're going to be famous then, if not famous already. Famous as far as NAIDOC goes. God, I'm embarrassing this girl now. Mum's cringing over there too on the side. He's not going to say a word. Hey, Sam, you're right there. Look, let me introduce you to this song and then we'll find your song on the system. I'm sure we've got it because we've played it before.
1: Yeah.
0: But I talked about Jimmy Little. Now, he's probably a master of Indigenous music. He was a real famous person and some lovely music. And I was so thrilled when he coupled and shared this music with Kylie. So have a listen to Jimmy Little and Kylie Minogue. This is Buried Me Deep in Love.

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1: 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And yes, my guest today is Alyssa. I hope I got that right.
2: Alyssa
1: Cooper. She's my guest today. She's a current NAIDOC Junior awardee of NAIDOC and the 50th anniversary. And no, she doesn't look 50, but, you know. Not yet. Quite young.
2: 15.
1: Yeah. So if you've just tuned in, a wonderful young person here with her mum. Her mum doesn't want to talk. She's apparently making out she's really shy, but that's okay.
2: Yon bum.
1: Okay, we're going to play your song. Mm-hmm. That is your first?
2: It's the first song that I've written. Right. So the song that I've sung on before, it's a song called No Shame.
1: Right.
2: And so Aunty Charlie Caruso, she yes. wrote it.
1: Right.
2: And, like, had no one to sing it.
1: Okay.
2: To release it. So me and my sisters, Mackenzie and Cody, you've met them as well, we sang on the track, and now we sing it at, like, every performance. So that's on, like, Spotify too. So we sang on that. But my song, I've actually, like, wrote in the lyrics, did the beat. Like, I did that.
1: Wow. Okay, we're going to get you to introduce that song shortly. But No Shame, is that on System 2? I wonder if it's on our system. Well, we'll have a look at that, because we're going to keep talking. Mm. Keep talking. So what was... what was the highlight for this production that you've made? You say you've written it and done the background music, or how do you explain that, the music? What was your involvement in the music?
2: So one of the songs that we perform in Rhythm Tide is the singing group that I sing with. It has Bella Ray, Maisie Mulvaney and Iconics. Yep. And so we all sing together, and that's Rhythm Tide. And there's a song by Stan Walker. He's amazing, but he's a Māori artist.
1: Okay.
2: And there's a song by him called I Am, and originally it's in Māori, but we had Kobe Arthur Morrison translate it into Noongar, and now we sing it in Noongar.
1: Right.
2: So I had a look into Stan Walker, because I didn't necessarily know he existed. Like, right. I'm sorry about that, but... and then I found out about him, and I was like, oh, my God, he's great. Like, oh, my gosh.
1: Yes.
2: So, yeah, I had a look into him, and I've listened to his songs, and we were writing a song at the time, but I didn't know what I wanted to do.
1: Mm.
2: So, I listened to his songs, and he has a song called Moake Tonu.
1: Right.
2: It's great song, very, what's the word? Like, cinematic.
1: Right,
2: it's
1: yeah, we're not playing his music, though. We're not playing Maori music in this on this program. This is Blackwater music. This is First Nation music. But then I do play other music. So describe what we're about to hear. And, you know, there's an intro there with Didge playing, I think.
2: Mm-hmm, mm-hmm.
1: And there's a film clip, too, that you made that you dragged me along to up at Noble Falls. We won't talk about dragging me up. What's the song about?
2: It's about... keeping the importance, the knowledge, the experience that elders have. Mm. So it's saying, I've got the oldest culture living inside me, and we should keep it alive. And elders they've got knowledge, they've got experiences, and so they pass that along, not only to my generation, but they share it with each other, they share it with my generation, share it with my parents' generation, younger than me. So all generations have this shared knowledge of what elders know and have been through. And we should just keep it alive.
1: Introduce your song to the listeners here on RTR FM.
2: I'm Alyssa Nicholson. This is Walk With The Elders.
1: Aliwa!
3: Pretty young and encouraging. Kora, kora. Yeah, we're kaileko. Aliwa.
4: Nanak Waranga. Nanak Mira. Nanak Kare Jamboya.

0: Lisa, back announce that song. What's it all about?
1: Just the elders and the importance they have.
0: Right. Right, lovely. And, well, people, if you get a chance, it's on Spotify.
1: Yeah.
0: And,
1: Dardy music clip on YouTube.
0: On YouTube too. So there you go. You can Dardy. Explain that again.
1: Dardy music video on YouTube.
0: It's on YouTube. Okay, you got to introduce next song too, but you had a nice surprise yesterday. I was there in the room when you met someone. Who was that?
1: My nan, Annie. She's one of the elders in my family, and we don't see her a lot because she lives in Esperance. And what's that? Like, how far away is Esperance?
0: A long way.
1: Too long. She's very important in Esperance. And so she's like the elder of Esperance. It's like, she's really important. It's really cool. Yokai had a karaoke yesterday. And we're like, oh yeah, we'll go. It's going to be fun. You got killer over here with all the songs. Didn't know you could sing.
0: Oh, there you go. Well, yeah, I got the short straw.
1: And so we met her. And for a while, I didn't know my totem, so I asked her if she knew my totem, and she said, oh, well, I don't know your totem. I don't know Nan Bella's side, because Nan Bella's her sister. And so she said, I can give you a totem. I said, yeah, okay. So she was holding my hand, and she was like, can you feel something? Can you just feel something around you going up your arm into your stomach? Can you just feel something?
0: Yes.
1: And I was like, yeah. And she was like, yeah, that's... it's your totem, you can feel it. I was like, yeah, okay. And then she's like, I feel like you're very, I feel something. And I was like, yeah. She's like, do you like the water? I'm like, yeah, I do love the water. Like, when we're at the beach, you can't get me out. She was like, yeah. Oh, you just love the water. And I was like, yeah, when my mum was pregnant with me, she loved the water as well. And my mum doesn't necessarily like me, like going to the beach.
0: Yeah.
1: But she loved being in the water when she was pregnant with me. She was like, yeah. So the totem, your totem is now the dolphin.
0: Oh, no, really?
1: And she's like, he's inside you now. Like, you got to take care of him. Like, I'm giving you the dolphin because you're very smart. You're very beautiful. You're very successful. And, like, you're just... so she reckons she just sees the dolphin in me.
0: Wow, I got all goosebumps because I reckon I was a dolphin in another life, you know, a previous life. Because every time I visit the water, went to Monkey Maya once and the keeper said, no, you won't be able to talk to the dolphins. And it was way past their feeding time. I went and slapped the water. And the dolphins come up. Can you believe it? So there's a synergy between you and my girl. Hey? Too lovely. Now I want you to introduce the next song that was with the band.
1: The next song. The next song is No Shame.
0: And now why is No Shame important for us? What's the relevance of No Shame?
1: So No Shame, it's just kind of saying have no shame in your culture. Just have no shame.
0: Yeah, well, there's all sorts of reasons for that, but we won't go into that now. That's another interview coming up. What does no shame mean? Because our people are. And that's because of not so much shyness, but it's also being put down. It's about being less empowered, not being empowered enough to say no, and you've got to say yes, you know. So that's been an issue for our community because our children were stolen because we couldn't say no. We need to unpack that.
1: We do.
0: Okay. So this is the song that you're singing in as well?
1: Yeah. And my sisters.
0: Tell my listeners again what it's called.
1: Me and my sisters singing on a song called No Shame.
0: There you go.

0: Alice Cooper and her little sisters singing that song, No Shame. Obviously important because so many of our people feel that shame. It's about being put down all your lives and not having, being strong enough to say no, which we can talk about some more later. But so having the strength and, yeah, it was great to have Lisa Cooper in the show and talking about her music. And I've got an old fella on the phone, Victor and his son Jason. Hello, Victor.
1: How you going?
0: Good morning. Happy NAIDOC week.
1: Oh, that's right. It is too.
0: And Jason,
1: I'm going to Brisbane. I'm going to Brisbane tomorrow.
0: Oh, okay.
1: Big show on Sunday.
0: Oh, too good. And Jason Hunter is on the line too.
2: Yes, I'm here. Thank you. Thank you, Jim.
0: Good to have you on the show again, Jason. You've been on the show a number of times. And old boy Victor, you've been on the show a number of times too. But hey, explain to our listeners who's your mob and where you're from.
1: We're Nyigina people and we're from the Derby, Fitzroy, Nookin Bay area. And all along the Fitzroy River with the Muttawarra, what they call it. And where everybody's at present trying to save it from getting fracking and all that around the place.
0: Right. So it's good to have you back on the show. And, of course, Jason's been on the show. Jason, you should give a good call out to all the mob listening on Lulgity Radio. Who's the mob listening, you reckon?
2: That's right. Well, yes, you're coming out of Derby there in the old St. Joseph's old Aboriginal hostel site that we're going to try and, get off the Catholic Church. They said they're going to give it to us, but they've never given away land before, so they don't know how to do it. But, we want to start a net zero Indigenous precinct on that land, the 20 acres that radio station's on. So,
0: wow.
2: A voice coming out of there like yours would be great.
0: Well, they grab our show, so it's that's what I'm saying. Can you give a shout out to your listeners up in Nyinkana country?
2: Yeah, everyone listening. Yeah, we're down in the cold country, so we're looking forward to going home. So we're a bit jealous of them all up there at the moment. But big shout out to everyone listening. That's for sure.
0: Victor, do you want to say hello to anyone in back home?
1: Well, we've got some really interesting development.
0: Right.
1: What we've also got, not just for Indigenous people, but for non-Indigenous people as well, we've got a 35-40 block subdivision that's already been zoned for development, and we've got the approval from the Shire Council to go ahead and develop it, and we're looking at with people with our architects and engineers and registered builders, we're looking at developing that block and providing opportunities for people to build their own homes.
0: Oh, wow.
1: Under supervision of our builders.
0: Yep.
1: And because it's a freehold block and there's about 35-40 blocks in the subdivision, we're in the process now. We've just I've met with the Shire Building Surveyor. And so we're in the process of getting things started on that regard.
0: Wow, that sounds so exciting. And the locals will participate with vocational training and getting accredited through your buildings, et cetera, et cetera. And it sounds like a job for a plumber as well, getting people accredited to be plumbers. Eh? What do you reckon, Jason?
2: No, for sure. We'll teach them how to clean drains and install hot water units, that's for sure.
0: Tell me, what's the population of our Alp community in Derby then for you to cater and look at such an inspiring project? Is it more about housing or is it community centre or cultural centre?
1: About 3,500 to 4,000 people in the town, but we've got surrounding communities as well. But what we currently have got is an organisation called Prefab Australia.
0: Mm.
1: Currently have a competition running for final year architectural students to design a house for an Indigenous family, and I'm hoping that'll go onto a block in Barnett Way in Derby. And so the students are in competition to design the house, and then when the house is to be built, that's where I'm looking at it being built in Derby, and it'll probably be a display home, and we're looking at also starting up a community housing cooperative.
0: Wow,
1: okay. Not just for Indigenous people, but for non-Indigenous people as well.
0: Right, right. The I thought you should know too, the Rodney Ogilvie works in built environment at Curtin University. I should put you in touch. You know Rodney?
1: Yeah, yeah. Well, I've been in contact with him.
0: Good.
1: And we've got Professor Peter Newman from Curtin working with us as well.
0: Right, right. Good, good. Oh, well, there's some amazing contacts for you in the built environment space. Can I just go back again? So who's the mob living around Derby? You've got Ninkana, but there's different language groups that you're catering for. Tell our audience, not only up in Lalgadi, but because, you know, there's people in Albany listening to you and Metro Bay. So tell us the different language groups that comprise the community around Derby, please.
1: Well, if we just go back to the 50s, when they set up an Aboriginal hostel for the Catholic Church and also a hostel for the Methodist Presbyterian people, because Derby was the only place, only town that had a high school back in the mid-50s.
0: Right.
1: So they brought Aboriginal students from all over the place, Wyndham, Halls Creek, Fitzroy Crossing, and stations and that, Tullumbaroo, and Oombulgurry, and Balgo. And they came and lived at the hostel. So those people you're talking from, the Gogaja, Kicha, Wanambula, Narangin, Warawa, all of these people from all the different places came to Derby. And hopefully we can get back to them being Derby people, because I'm not happy with the fact that we're saying that, you know, this is Ninkana country or it's Warawa country.
0: Gotcha, gotcha.
1: If you're born and brought up in Derby, you're a Derby person, and that's what we're endeavouring to cater to, the Derby people.
0: Right. Mm-hmm. Good.
1: But
0: I mean,
1: that a big hotspots of different tribes, you know.
0: Yeah, because of removal, you know, displacement, that happened, and it happened everywhere, I guess. Derby's not unique in that regard then. So it's good to know about that, and I think our listeners need to know and perhaps appreciate more the extent of removal in our country to get people closer to services or, dare I say, take the children away from their parents. It's a breed out the colour policy. So, look, I've got Victor and son Jason Hunter on the program today at Mortgage Mag on 92.1, and so it's good to have them back. We're going to go to a song, because I want you to stay on the line, and a song that you may recall, but it also talks about the issues that we're dealing with. Here's Sunrise Band, Land Rights.

0: 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Join me, Jeff Bullen, and my new co-host, Danielle Raphael, as we dive into the weird, wacky, and unexplained history of our eccentric city.
1: That's right, Jeff. 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
0: From a postcard bandit to a murderous stepmother and a shipwreck mutiny, Planet Perth is your guide to the events, personalities, and bygone icons that have shaped one of the most isolated cities in the world.
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2: 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Welcome back, Jason and Victor. How are you two?
3: Hello. I'm good. Yeah, I'm great. Yep. Thank you.
2: And Victor, you didn't realise it was NAIDOC week, so happy NAIDOC week now that you've recognised that. Jason, you must have been busy too this week, eh?
3: Yeah, because I'm working at the University of Notre Dame as team leader for Indigenous support. So, yeah, we've had a lot going on. We definitely know that it's NAIDOC week.
2: So big shout-out to you too. Big shout-out to our listeners up there in Lulgitty because these two gentlemen, Victor and Jason, hail all the way from Derby and surrounds, and now we're hearing a little bit more about the different groups that participate or live in and around Derby. So there's obviously issues around, I won't say land rights, but that was land rights or stand up. No, I call it stand up. It's actually land rights. The band was Sunrise. So welcome back. What else is happening in and around Derby? You talked, Victor, about a garden project. Tell us more about that.
4: Well, we've the Mona Gallery in Hobart, people from there have approached me and talked about a partnership between Derby and Hobart schools with a community school garden. And we've had people up in Derby talking to the students and the teachers, and now we're raising money from private benefactors, and we've raised about $60,000 so far to
2: pay for
4: infrastructure and all that to go into the school gardens.
2: Wow, and, congratulations, that's amazing.
4: Yeah, and so what's happening is that we're looking at students and teachers from Derby and Hobart exchanging between the two places. And as well as that, we've also got the North Shore School, the Indigenous department in the North Shore School in Sydney. They're in discussions with our Leon Foundation business partner about also partnering up with the Derby High School. So that's in train at the moment, and hopefully there'll be an exchange of teachers and students between those two places.
2: So, wow, that's huge. That's such a big project. That's so much potential for cross-cultural, if you like, learning from each other. So these are basically white schools in Tasmania and North Shore Sydney?
4: Oh, yeah, there are some Aboriginal children going to there.
2: Right.
4: But the big surprise I got when I was working in Hobart was the Aboriginal telling me that they got the islands and they go for those, put their hand down the holes to get those birds.
2: Mutton birds. Whoa.
4: Yeah, I mean, I wouldn't be doing that, but
2: that's cultural.
4: I had an invite to go there, but I think I'll pass up on that.
2: So we'll come back to you, Victor. Jason, what's the exciting things happening for you? I mean, you've just been recruited to Notre Dame and you're doing some great stuff there. I had the opportunity to come and watch a documentary, which was quite sad. But what else are you doing down there, particularly for NAIDOC, or more importantly, what you're doing generally?
3: We've got a lot of students coming down from the remote areas from up in the Kimberley, and they're the follow the Dream Foundation, which is in a lot of schools around Perth, and it's through the broader sort of country areas of WA. So we're just trying to do outreach for the kids that are currently in high school, and just trying to encourage them to come and have a go at university and
2: good.
3: So we're there to support them for with tutoring and scholarships, and we just need more of our mob coming to higher learning and
2: good.
3: So we can turn around and
2: And that must have been interesting. I mean, were there any real bright sparks in that group or in the groups that you've been?
3: We've got close to a dozen Contarf boys coming at the start of next year. So they're coming through what's called Pathways. So we just spend the year preparing them for the degree sort of level stuff. So yeah.
2: Right.
3: We've just got bridging courses and stuff that they can do to get them up to speed. So we're working to put all that structure in place so we can support the kids coming from high school into university.
2: Right. So, of course, it's 50 years of Deadly. So what other deadly things are you doing, Jason?
3: The big stuff for us is Derby. I mean, that's our home. That's where we're from. So yeah. So the building, Dad's building project. I mean, he's been working on them for decades now. So yeah. Hopefully, they're all going to fall into place. And like I say, the 20 acres, which Lollagadee's radio station's on. If we can secure that, then we can build it from the ground up. They're saying it's a $100 million project, and we've had Development WA sort of guiding us and telling us what we need to do to tick the boxes for the government and get the community involvement. And they're positive that we can make it work if we can get the everything sort of the I's dotted and the T's crossed. And hopefully it'll come about.
2: Sounds very much like a healing project, which we probably should talk about some more. So look, thanks for coming on the show. Victor, anything more you want to tell us about the amazing things you're doing? You're in Brisbane, or you're heading up to Brisbane, eh?
4: Yeah, I'm heading to Brisbane tomorrow.
2: Right.
4: And what I would like to, talking about people who live in Perth and particularly the Midland Caversham area, is that I've got a team of people who are interested in Noongar people getting hold of the land at the... the old Swan District Hospital.
2: Okay.
4: And the Banksia site. Detention Centre.
2: Right. Well, okay. Well, you and I should talk some more about that, because there's opportunities. I think we've been talking to one of the church groups who may have some opportunities on the banks of the river right next to, well, not so much Banksia, Bandia. Wow. Okay, another story.
4: Okay, all of that is there. So let's see what we can do, okay?
2: Look, if you've just tuned in, talking to Victor and son Jason. Victor, who's over in New South Wales, heading up to Brisbane. Here on Moorish Mag. Both gentlemen have been on the show before, and I tell you what, they're going to be back on the show some more to report on the housing project. Hey, and that school project sounds so exciting. So, Victor, Jason... unless you want to say any more, it's been a pleasure having you on Moorish Mag.
4: Thank you, and thanks everybody.
3: Thanks very much for inviting us on. It's always a pleasure. Thanks.
2: Thanks, Jason. Thanks, Victor Hunter. Nyinkana people all the way from the top end in Derby, a pleasure of having them on the company, on our company today, 92.1 Moorish Mag, and around the... I've got to say goodbye. I'm getting the thing across the neck. Get out of here. I've got to play Fitzroy Express. Thank you for joining the show. Solo today, and we'll talk some more to you next week.

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1: Hello, my name is Jab Clare. I'm a Ngunnawal Yarra woman from the Kimberleys. 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Woohoo!

yeah, there was family supper band with Love You Like That, next song. If anybody's saying, if anybody's saying, I didn't want to shout, so here's the request. It's Future Express, Better Off Alone.

Yeah, there are future experiments better off alone. And that's a regret Gordon Edwards saying, I don't want to help. Next song, there is a beautiful day and we all can see clearly now. So, hey, Jimmy Cliff, we all can see clearly.

Yeah, there was Brooks and Nan, Bootscoot and Boogie. Next song is a request, go to me, because I never lived far away from Fitzroy. So here's my request. It's Fitzroy Express with Home Sweet Home.

但是跟狗蛋说了 Fisherman cause we left home back then Fisher there's Fisher special home sweet home next song is Rick Gordon beautiful girl out there listening in so here's the yellow bear beautiful girl there's

даже going Beautiful Girls out there to listen in. And there was a Beautiful Girl. Next song is Eagles with Lion Eyes.

Yeah, those Eagles would lie nice. Next song I know they're having race on Saturday Derby, the horse race. They're not going to give them water, they're going to give them beer. So here's Top Kid with Willie Nelson beer for my horses.

0: after a boat trip with friends break their silence. Hey there, Rhianna Patrick with the NIRS News. DFAT is looking into whether any Australians have been affected by a fire that ripped through a Bangkok pub overnight. The Department of Foreign Affairs and Trade says it's working with Thai authorities, saying it's ready to provide help if and when needed.
1: It's called the Consular Emergency Centre in Canberra, and the number is 1300 555 135. That's 1300 555 135. Families who are concerned that one of their loved ones might have been caught up in the fire should engage with that number.
0: That's Tony Burke, the Federal Homes Affairs Minister. At least 27 people have been killed in the blaze, with more than 60 others injured and 22 people still in a critical condition. The fire broke out in the northern part of Bangkok just after midnight. New standards for definitions of racism will soon be legally required at universities across the country. It's all part of the new federal government reforms. However, the federal government says it won't force universities to adopt a certain definition for anti-Semitism. Julian Lisa is the federal shadow education minister. He's told the ABC universities need to adopt the International Holocaust Remembrance Alliance's definition.
2: The time for the universities to say they won't use it is well past. The IRA definition says that criticism of Israel, similar to that levelled against any other country, cannot be regarded as anti-Semitic. There are lots of Jewish people in this country who criticise the state of Israel. But the idea that you can walk around your university campus and, you know, use Nazi iconography to describe Israel and to describe Jews is just wrong.
0: The family of an African-American teen who didn't return from a boating trip with friends on the 4th of July want answers. The body of 18-year-old Nolan Wells was found 2 days after he headed to an island off the Mississippi Gulf Coast. His mother, Christine Wansley, has told Good Morning America something doesn't add up. She says Nolan's very active on Snapchat and there weren't any videos from the trip on his mobile phone.
3: And I was just like, that can't be, like, I've seen Nolan whenever he snaps, like when he goes and he's having fun, like he does videos, like there was absolutely nothing, no say videos. And even my sister was like, yeah, that's suspicious.
0: A tourist has been thrown into the air by a bison at Yellowstone National Park, but more on that after this.
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5: Program sponsor.
0: A bison has tossed a tourist almost 3 metres in the air at Yellowstone National Park in Wyoming. The tourist had been walking with his grandson when the 900-kilogram bovine chased them into a grove of trees. The bison then kept chasing them before the man was charged down, his leg hooked by the bison's horn, and he was thrown into the air. Photographer Mike McLeod was camping nearby. He's described what he saw to NBC News while he was filming the incident.
6: It was like watching a bulldozer move out at 45 miles an hour.
0: Two news back here, and three shipping containers with more than 400 knives and daggers have been stopped from entering the country in Sydney. The shipment from Asia was intercepted by Australian Border Force officers at Sydney's Port Botany. Images from X-ray examinations of the three containers prompted officers to conduct a search, which found the illicit weapons concealed inside boxes. To sport and in rugby league, the North Queensland Cowboys have moved into the top eight after beating Manly in yesterday's match in Sydney. North Queensland's Scott Drinkwater kicked a field goal to win the game in golden point extra time, 19-18. In other games over the weekend, South Sydney defeated Newcastle 26-24, while Melbourne beat the Gold Coast 22-18. And that's the latest NIRS news. Got news in your community you want to let us know about? Drop us an email at news@nirs.org.au. You can also follow us on LinkedIn, Facebook and Instagram.
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1: 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Ross River virus detected in Fitzroy Crossing. WA Health is urging residents and travellers to Fitzroy Crossing to avoid mosquito bites after this season's first detection of Ross River virus in mosquitoes. The virus was detected as part of the Department of Health Mosquito Surveillance Program. Symptoms of Ross River virus include painful or swollen joints, sore muscles, skin rashes, fever, fatigue, headaches, and rash lasting for weeks to months. 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Use mosquito nets and mosquito-proof tents if sleeping outside. And you can repel. 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
3: Changi Ha Chuan and Nandong Game. Nandong.

Good afternoon. This is the Muddy Waters Show with the Road Report. On the Great Northern Highway around Bidjadanga, there's reseal works going on, speed reductions with lane closures and temporary traffic signals. Please exercise extreme caution. Work ongoing until Saturday, the 26th of September. If you're heading into Broome, there's roadworks happening on Old Broome Road, currently unable to use parts of that road. And on the Great Northern Highway, if you're going through Willair, there's gabion mattress installations going on, speed reductions with lane closures, exercise caution, that work ongoing until Wednesday, the 30th of September. If you're heading up the Tanami Road, there's resealing works, speed reductions with lane closures and temporary traffic signals, exercise extreme caution, that work ongoing until Thursday, the 30th of July. If you're heading up the Duncan Road, there's upgrades on the Duncan Road, 13 kilometres south of Halls Creek. Road upgrades, lane closures with speed reductions, sidetracks as necessary, and exercise caution, that work ongoing until Thursday, the 31st of December. Upgrades on the Great Northern Highway at Nellie Spring Creek, 50 kilometres north of Halls Creek. Floodway replacement, sidetracks, speed reductions, exercise caution, that work ongoing until Thursday, the 31st of December. On the Great Northern Highway at an unnamed creek 60 kilometres north of Halls Creek, floodway replacement, sidetrack with speed reductions, please exercise caution, that work ongoing until Thursday, the 31st of December. The Great Northern Highway at the Matsu Mine Access Road, approximately 45 kilometres south of Durack intersection, construction, speed reductions with lane closures, and please exercise caution, that work ongoing until Friday, the 31st of July. And on the Great Northern Highway, as you're coming into Wyndham at Gooda Gooda Community, there's pothole and road surface damage, reduced to single lane traffic only, temporary traffic signals in place, exercise extreme caution, speed restrictions are in place. And in Kununurra on the Victoria Highway, Wiru Road to the NT border and the Ivanhoe Road, there's reseal works going on, speed reductions with lane closures and temporary traffic signals. Exercise extreme caution, that work ongoing until Monday, the 13th of July. Please consult the WA Main Roads map and the DFS map before travelling anywhere.

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1: Investigations continue into a pub fire in Thailand, and parents of a Mississippi teen who was found dead after a boat trip with friends break their silence. Hey there, Rhianna Patrick with the NIRS News. DFAT is looking into whether any Australians have been affected by a fire that ripped through a Bangkok pub overnight. The Department of Foreign Affairs and Trade says it's working with Thai authorities, saying it's ready to provide help if and when needed.
2: It's called the Consular Emergency Centre in Canberra, and the number is 1300 555 135. That's 1300 555 135. Families who are concerned that one of their loved ones might have been caught up in the fire should engage with that number.
1: That's Tony Burke, the Federal Homes Affairs Minister. At least 27 people have been killed in the blaze, with more than 60 others injured and 22 people still in a critical condition. The fire broke out in the northern part of Bangkok just after midnight. New standards for definitions of racism will soon be legally required at universities across the country. It's all part of the new federal government reforms. However, the federal government says it won't force universities to adopt a certain definition for anti-Semitism. Julian Lisa is the federal shadow education minister. He's told the ABC universities need to adopt the International Holocaust Remembrance Alliance's definition.
3: The time for the universities to say they won't use it is well past. The IRA definition says that criticism of Israel, similar to that levelled against any other country, cannot be regarded as anti-Semitic. There are lots of Jewish people in this country who criticise the state of Israel. But the idea that you can walk around your university campus and, you know, use Nazi iconography to describe Israel and to describe Jews is just wrong.
1: The family of an African-American teen who didn't return from a boating trip with friends on the 4th of July want answers. The body of 18-year-old Nolan Wells was found 2 days after he headed to an island off the Mississippi Gulf Coast. His mother, Christine Wansley, has told Good Morning America something doesn't add up. She says Nolan's very active on Snapchat and there weren't any videos from the trip on his mobile phone.
4: And I was just like, that can't be, like, I've seen Nolan whenever he snaps, like when he goes and he's having fun, like he does videos, like there was absolutely nothing, no save videos. And even my sister was like, yeah, that's suspicious.
1: A tourist has been thrown into the air by a bison at Yellowstone National Park, but more on that after this.
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6: Program sponsor.
1: A bison has tossed a tourist almost 3 metres in the air at Yellowstone National Park in Wyoming. The tourist had been walking with his grandson when the 900-kilogram bovine chased them into a grove of trees.

0: The bison then kept chasing them before the man was charged down, his leg hooked by the bison's horn, and he was thrown into the air. Photographer Mike McLeod was camping nearby. He's described what he saw to NBC News while he was filming the incident.
1: It was like watching a bulldozer move out at 45 miles an hour.
0: Two news back here, and three shipping containers with more than 400 knives and daggers have been stopped from entering the country in Sydney. The shipment from Asia was intercepted by Australian Border Force officers at Sydney's Port Botany. Images from X-ray examinations of the three containers prompted officers to conduct a search, which found the illicit weapons concealed inside boxes. To sport, and in rugby league, the North Queensland Cowboys have moved into the top eight after beating Manly in yesterday's match in Sydney. North Queensland's Scott Drinkwater kicked a field goal to win the game in golden point extra time, 19-18. In other games over the weekend, South Sydney defeated Newcastle 26-24, while Melbourne beat the Gold Coast 22-18. And that's the latest NIRS news. Got news in your community you want to let us know about? Drop us an email at news@nirs.org.au. You can also follow us on LinkedIn, Facebook and Instagram.
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0: The Derby Speedway Club 2026 race calendar. 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And lastly, on September the 11th and 12th, the Yakamunga Stampede.
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0: the West Kimberley Turf Club are hosting their annual Derby Wal Yarra Cup on Saturday, the 18th of July, 2026. 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

The Derby Speedway Club 2026 race calendar. July the 25th, All Division Point Meeting. August the 21st and 22nd, the Donny Archer Memorial with the Westralia Cup for the first time here in Derby. And lastly, on September the 11th and 12th, the Yakamunga Stampede.

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1: Investigations continue into a pub fire in Thailand, and parents of a Mississippi teen who was found dead after a boat trip with friends break their silence. Hey there, Rhianna Patrick with the NIRS News. DFAT is looking into whether any Australians have been affected by a fire that ripped through a Bangkok pub overnight. The Department of Foreign Affairs and Trade says it's working with Thai authorities, saying it's ready to provide help if and when needed.
2: It's called the Consular Emergency Centre in Canberra, and the number is 1300 555 135. That's 1300 555 135. Families who are concerned that one of their loved ones might have been caught up in the fire should engage with that number.
1: That's Tony Burke, the Federal Homes Affairs Minister. At least 27 people have been killed in the blaze, with more than 60 others injured and 22 people still in a critical condition. The fire broke out in the northern part of Bangkok just after midnight. New standards for definitions of

0: Iridex's definition.
1: The time for the universities to say they won't use it is well past. The IRA definition says that criticism of Israel, similar to that levelled against any other country, cannot be regarded as anti-Semitic. There are lots of Jewish people in this country who criticise the state of Israel. But the idea that you can walk around your university campus and, you know, use Nazi iconography to describe Israel and to describe Jews is just wrong.
0: The family of an African-American teen who didn't return from a boating trip with friends on the 4th of July want answers. The body of 18-year-old Nolan Wells was found 2 days after he headed to an island off the Mississippi Gulf Coast. His mother, Christine Wansley, has told Good Morning America something doesn't add up. She says Nolan's very active on Snapchat and there weren't any videos from the trip on his mobile phone.
2: And I was just like, that can't be, like, I've seen Nolan whenever he snaps, like when he goes and he's having fun, like he does videos, like there was absolutely nothing, no save videos. And even my sister was like, yeah, that's suspicious.
0: A tourist has been thrown into the air by a bison at Yellowstone National Park, but more on that after this.
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4: Program sponsor.
0: A bison has tossed a tourist almost 3 metres in the air at Yellowstone National Park in Wyoming. The tourist had been walking with his grandson when the 900-kilogram bovine chased them into a grove of trees. The bison then kept chasing them before the man was charged down, his leg hooked by the bison's horn, and he was thrown into the air. Photographer Mike McLeod was camping nearby. He's described what he saw to NBC News while he was filming the incident.
5: It was like watching a bulldozer move out at 45 miles an hour.
0: Two news back here, and three shipping containers with more than 400 knives and daggers have been stopped from entering the country in Sydney. The shipment from Asia was intercepted by Australian Border Force officers at Sydney's Port Botany. Images from X-ray examinations of the three containers prompted officers to conduct a search, which found the illicit weapons concealed inside boxes. To sport and in rugby league, the North Queensland Cowboys have moved into the top eight after beating Manly in yesterday's match in Sydney. North Queensland's Scott Drinkwater kicked a field goal to win the game in golden point extra time, 19-18. In other games over the weekend, South Sydney defeated Newcastle 26-24, while Melbourne beat the Gold Coast 22-18. And that's the latest NIRS news. Got news in your community you want to let us know about? Drop us an email at news@nirs.org.au. You can also follow us on LinkedIn, Facebook and Instagram.
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the West Kimberley Turf Club are hosting their annual Derby Wal Yarra Cup on Saturday, the 18th of July, 2026. 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Concession tickets are available to pensioner concession card, seniors card, veteran affairs card, and full-time student card holders. 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

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The First Nations Clean Energy Advice Grants Round 1 has announced as part of the implementation of the government's First Nations Clean Energy Strategy. The objectives of the program are to support First Nations communities to participate in clean energy development and building clean energy project skills and knowledge, access technical and professional support, and make informed decisions as per principles of free, prior, and informed consent. 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Ishmael Barunga with I Swear. After releasing an album with his band Loaded Dice, Ishmael takes his music in a new direction with this release heavily inspired by desert reggae, R&B, and 80s pop. The result has a strong 80s synth pop feel that's still uniquely Ishmael. 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
1: 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Please join us for another night of learning from the Scriptures with Martin Zender and Alan Horvath. I hope that tonight may be a barakah, a blessing to you.

Welcome to the Thursday edition of MZTV. I am Martin Sender, your host in Studio One here in Fort Lauderdale, Florida. Many people oppose us. There are a lot of jerks in this world. Of course, none of us are that, but Paul reminds us in Ephesians chapter 6 that it is not ours to wrestle with blood and flesh. We don't wrestle with blood and flesh. Who do we wrestle with? Sovereignties, authorities, and world mights. These are distinct degrees of power in the celestial world. But look what kind of power they are. Sovereignties, authorities, and world mights of this darkness, with the spiritual forces of wickedness among the celestials. The celestial world is that world above our head. There are very powerful spiritual beings opposing us. They don't show up directly. They work through other human beings. That's what Paul's saying here. It's not ours to wrestle with blood and flesh. Now, we might be wrestling with blood and flesh on the stage. That's who it appears we're wrestling against. But actually, in reality, we are wrestling against spiritual forces of wickedness among the celestials. They are opposing you. Why? That's a great question. Because Satan knows, and his minions know, what we are becoming. They know that we, as members of the body of Christ, have been designated beforehand to displace Satan in the celestial realms. We are the rightful rulers with Christ of the celestial realms. Satan is not yet displaced from that realm. He will be. He's going to be cast out of heaven. We read about that in the book of Revelation, the unveiling of Jesus Christ. But he's not yet. Now, if you want to kill a butterfly, I guess the best, I don't know why you would, terrible. Why do you want to kill a butterfly? The best way to do it is to get it in its cocoon state, when it's dormant, when it's in its weakest condition. Right now, physically, ladies and gentlemen, I'm not telling you anything you don't know. We are in our weakest condition. And so Satan now chooses this time to derail us, to discourage us. He did this with Christ. When does Satan tempt Christ in the wilderness? Well, I answered my own question. It was in the wilderness, but it was after 40 days of fasting. Our Lord was weak enough when he was on the earth, but then he went 40 days without food or water.

Take up the armor of God that you may be enabled to withstand in the wicked day. To withstand. I'm telling you, this is, it's a battle. It's a battle for the mind. It's a battle for the apprehensions. It's a battle over the way you think of yourself and the way you think of God. It's a battle for our trust in God. Remember Satan in the Garden of Eden? He says to our foremother, did God say, what did God say that to die you should be dying if you would eat this fruit? Did God say that? Very subtle. See, Satan gave up his frontal attacks after the days of Job. That really backfired on him. It backfired on him at the cross too. The frontal attack. I'm going to destroy Job. I'm going to take away his family. I'm going to take away his business. I'm going to take away his flesh. Job only turned to God. Job never addresses Satan for the rest of the book of Job. That really pissed Satan off. So Satan has devised other tricks. Oh, the cross. Talk about a frontal attack. Talk about a frontal attack. And talk about a backfire. Is that the biggest backfire in the history of the universe? I would think so. Results in the salvation of the world. Satan is regrouping, my friends. Regrouping. And in that regrouping, he is conspiring with the sovereignties, the authorities, and the world mights of this darkness with how to discourage us. And it's not a frontal attack. I'm not saying he's totally thrown that one out of his playbook, because he hasn't. But it's subtle lies. And we are to withstand in the wicked day. In other words, we're surrounded by it. We're surrounded by it every day. Don't be surprised by that. But the purpose of realizing that this armor is operating on our behalf is to withstand in the wicked day, and having effected all, to stand. Stand, to stand, to stand. Listen, standing is figurative here. Because I know people who can't stand. I know a girl in California, Sheryl Crow, not the singer, I'm talking about the famous Sheryl Crow, the one who's a member of the Body of Christ, who is missing a foot because of cancer, missing a hand because of cancer. Paul is telling her to stand, but Martin, she can't stand. I know, it's figurative for being confirmed in your own mind of who you are in Christ, what God has made you. It's not what you might become. Oh, we could become great people. This is the call of Christianity, the battle cry. Become great. Strive to be something, to be somebody. No, we stand firm in truths that God has declared concerning us that are now true. They don't need to be made. They need to be realized. Stand then, girded about your loins with truth. With truth. This is intellectually grasped truth. These are facts concerning us. What does the truth combat? Quick answer. What does the truth combat? Lies. The fact that this is the first piece of armor mentioned tells me, and indeed we're going to see this, that Satan's number one weapon is lie. Lies. You need to keep telling yourself the truth. I'm justified. I'm righteous before God. God has chosen me in accord with his own delight, not by any worthiness on my part. The first piece of armor with the cuirass of righteousness. What's this word in the Concordant Version? Cuirass. I think the King James there says breastplate. I don't want a breastplate. A breastplate just protects the front. But Satan's a wily enemy, and he's a backstabber. A cuirass is a piece of armor that goes all the way around you. Because really, you need it more on your back than on your front, because Satan does not come through the front door, he comes through the back door.

the cuirass of righteousness. What's that? It's God's declaration, read Romans, that you are righteous, that you are justified, that he sees you that way because of the sacrifice of Christ. So you keep telling yourself that. You gird yourself with that. I am righteous. God loves me. God likes me. That's even more startling. Anybody can say God loves you. Oh, God loves you. Yes, but does he like me? Well, I'm not so sure about that. Oh, I am sure about it. Yes, he likes you. And he loves you. And it doesn't depend on what kind of day you're having. Doesn't depend on how many sins you committed today. Depends on his declaration. That's the cuirass of righteousness. Put it on. Put it on. You don't grab it. Again, this is not in the active voice. It's not in the passive voice. It's not like you do nothing. It's not like you just sit there like a bump. No, you apprehend it. You think about it. You mull upon it. You tell yourself over and over again. And stop looking at the mirror. Well, I guess you could look in the mirror and say, you have been declared righteous by God, as you're looking at yourself. But the reason I suggest maybe not looking at the mirror is because we have so many flaws, and I'm not into introspection, I'm not into analysis, I'm not into working on yourself, I'm into appreciating, being thankful for, and realizing what God has done. And making us righteous is a big deal. And your feet sandaled with the readiness of the evangel of peace. The evangel of peace. This is our peculiar evangel. This is an evangel where, isn't it kind of ironic where I'm telling you we're in a battle, and yet the remedy against the battle is an evangel of peace. That God is now conciliated to the world. He's conciliated with you. And Satan is divisive in that he will not only divide you from other people, he'll divide you from yourself. This is very dangerous. You know, and I missed a big word at the beginning of this passage in Ephesians 6, 10. To put on, be invigorated in the Lord in the might of his strength. Put on the armor of God to enable you to stand up to the stratagems of the adversary. Stratagems. I really missed that word yesterday. I'm hitting it today. I'm hitting it hard. A stratagem is a ploy. It's a trick. The very word itself, methodia, it's the Greek word there, it suggests duplicity. It suggests deceit. It's a stratagem. It's like, again, Satan had to go into plan B and say, how do I discourage these people? But a stratagem is inherently a lie. A lie. This is why the first piece of armor is truth. Sandaled with the readiness of the evangel of peace and taking up the large shield of faith by which you will be able to extinguish all the fiery arrows of the wicked one. Fiery arrows. Yes. An arrow will kill. Will not an arrow kill? Why the fire? The fire is a pyrotechnic show of Satan's to scare you. Ooh, ooh, that arrow's got fire on it. Ooh. It's a Wizard of Oz thing. I am the great and powerful Oz. That's Satan. He's got the lighting. He's got the sound effects. He's got Dolby sound, surround sound. He's got fire on his arrows, all to make you think that, oh, Satan can really destroy me. No. Well, he can destroy you with lies. If you believe his lies, if you believe a fiction, if you believe things he says about you that aren't true, then he can destroy you that way. He's not going to destroy you frontally. He's going to destroy you by causing you to believe his lies. I don't want that to happen to you. I don't let it happen to me. And then receive the helmet of salvation and the sword of the Spirit, which is the declaration of God. The helmet of salvation. You're saved. Done deal. Jesus Christ did it at Calvary. Isn't that comforting? I like that. Peter says that your plaintiff, the adversary, walks about as a roaring lion. As a roaring lion. If he's going about as a roaring lion, then he must not actually be a roaring lion. That's right.

you want to hear some reggae music, tune in to Reggae Vibes every Thursday from 7pm to 8pm. And then catch the replay on Saturday at 4pm right here on 60.

Shalom, my friends. Welcome to this week's Word Study. Today, we're going to be talking about the mystery of the Net Chatef, and that is primarily focusing on 1 Corinthians chapter 15, verses 51 and 52. But before I begin, I want to make one thing very clear, and that is this bit about the last trumpet seen in verse 52. When verse 52 talks about the last trumpet, it is not talking about the seventh or last trumpet seen in the book of Revelation, as those who like to believe in a mid or post-tribulation rapture will tell you. Verse 52 reads, "In a moment, in the twinkling of an eye, at the sound of the last trumpet call, the dead in Mashiach will be raised imperishable, and we shall be changed." Again, this last trumpet in verse 52 is not referring to the seventh or the last trumpet found in the book of Revelation. First of all, the book of Revelation was written some 30 or 40 years after 1 Corinthians was penned. No one was aware of the book of Revelation yet, so it wouldn't be used by the Ruach or by Shaul, Paul, as a reference to anything. Secondly, and more importantly, the trumpets in Revelation are blown by angels. And this last trumpet in 1 Corinthians is the trumpet of Elohim, not the trumpet of an angel. And that point is made perfectly clear in 1 Thessalonians chapter 4, verse 16, where we read, "The Adon himself, Yeshua, will come down from the Shamayim with a loud cry of summons, with the shout of an archangel, and with the blast of the trumpet of Elohim," not the trumpet of an angel. So this last trumpet of 1 Corinthians 15 is speaking of a trumpet blast which is called the Takia HaGadolah, that is, the last and the 100th trumpet blast of Yahweh's Moed, known as Yom Teruah. Yom Teruah means the day of trumpets or the day of shouting. And I believe it is his Kodesh appointment for the Net Chatef, the rapture. This last trumpet blast, the Takia HaGadolah, is also mentioned in Exodus chapter 19, verse 19. You can check that out for yourself. Okay, now, let's look at the whole passage. 1 Corinthians chapter 15, verses 51 and 52. Take notice, I tell you a mystery. We're going to look at that word. A secret truth, an event decreed by the hidden purpose and counsel of Elohim. We shall not all experience a physical death, but we shall all be changed or transformed. We're going to look at that word too. In a moment, in the twinkling of an eye, at the sound of the last trumpet call, the Takia HaGadolah, for a trumpet will sound, and the dead in Mashiach will be raised imperishable, free and immune from decay, and we shall be changed, transformed. Let's look at the word we see as mystery. I tell you a mystery, a secret truth,
an event decreed by the hidden purpose and counsel of Elohim. The word we see there for, or we see in English as mystery, in the Aramaic is arazaa. Arazaa. It is spelled Aleph, Resh, Zayin, key oat there, Aleph. Aleph, Resh, Zayin, Aleph. Aleph, picture of an ox head, has to do with Abba Father, and it has to do with being yoked to and taught by him. Then we have Resh, picture of a man's head. It has to do with who your headship is and what your thoughts, who your thoughts are on. Zayin, picture of a plowing or digging tool. It has to do with spiritual man living the Torah, the Father's loving instructions to his children. It has to do with digging into the Word. It has to do with being fruitful. And it has to do with remembering Shabbat. And then again we have Aleph, picture of the ox head, Abba Father, being yoked to and taught by him. So, this mystery, this arazaa, is something that was previously hidden but now is being revealed to those who are yoked to and taught by Abba Father Yahweh, those whose thoughts are always on him. It's something that is revealed to them by their digging into his word in the Ruach, bringing them the fruit of his word. Now, let's look at the word we see as changed or transformed. We shall not all experience a physical death, but we shall all be changed or transformed. The dead in Mashiach will be raised, imperishable, free, and immune from decay. And we shall be changed. We shall be transformed. And where we see the English word changed or transformed, the original Aramaic word there is batechlaf. Batechlaf. That's spelled Beit Tau Chet Lamed Pei. Beit, picture of a house, has to do with Yeshua. And it has to do with family. Tau, picture of crossed sticks. Not the picture of a cross, but the picture of crossed sticks. It's Yahweh's signature, his mark, and it has to do with a monument in time. Then we have Chet, picture of a fence. It divides and protects. It, Chet specifically has to do with the Net Chetef and with the operation of the spiritual gifts, the gifts of the Ruach. Then we have Lamed, picture of a staff. It protects and steers his sheep. It has to do with being yoked to Yeshua and being his disciple or his Talmidim. And then finally we have Pei, picture of a mouth, to speak, to blow. And it has to do with being at the edge of something. So, to be changed, to be transformed, to be batechlaf means to be of those who are of the house and the family of Yeshua, those who have the Father's signature, his mark on them, those who will be a monument to Elohim forever, those who have been separated from the world, those who will be kidnapped, Netchatef, out of the world and given complete and full operation of the gifts of the Ruach. It speaks of those who are yoked to Yeshua
and those who are his Talmidim. He will blow on them as he breathed on his Talmidim in John chapter 20, verse 22, when he breathed on them and said, "Receive the Ruach HaKodesh." And they will be taken out of the world at the very edge of time, just before the tribulation and the day of Elohim's wrath is delivered on the world. 1 John chapter 3, verse 2 reads, "Beloved, we are even here and now Elohim's children, but it is not yet revealed. It has not yet been made known what we shall be. However, we know that when he comes and is manifested, we shall, as Elohim's children, B'nai Elohim, resemble and be like him. For we shall see him just as he really is." So, when we think about the Net Chatef, commonly called the rapture, if you're not fully versed on this subject in the Word, go to my channel, youtube.com/watchallen, and click on the tab that says Playlists. And in there you'll see I have a playlist that covers the rapture, the harpazo in Greek, and in the Aramaic, the net chetef. There's more than a couple of dozen videos there. I cover every aspect of this subject in the Word that you could possibly bring up. So if you haven't done so, and you want to know the fullness of the Word, what the Word reveals about this subject, go and watch my playlist. But here in 1 Corinthians, we see that the Ruach was revealing, where we see the word mystery, something that up until that point in time was hidden and is now being revealed, and that we will be changed and transformed in the twinkling of an eye at the net chetef. So, and then, you know, we look at the Odiyot and we can meditate on the original Aramaic words for what we see as mystery, for what we see as changed or transformed, and get a better idea. Although, again, as we just saw in 1 John chapter 3, what we will be has not yet been revealed. The angels haven't got a clue. No one has a clue except for the Father, Yahuwah, his beloved Bane, Yeshua, and of course, his Ruach HaKodesh, his Spirit. It's going to be an indescribable thing to witness, because he's keeping it secret. He's not revealing it to anyone. It's something very special. And as I've said before, the angels, that is the Malachim, they watch the true believers trying to figure out what the Father is doing, because he's going to make certain ones who are pitching their tent with him, he's going to make those one with him and his Bane Yeshua and his Ruach HaKodesh. The angels don't understand that. And that's why it says in 1 John, what we will be, the B'nai Elohim, has not yet been revealed. Now, Adam
and Eve were B'nai Elohim before the fall. And no one on this earth has a clue what they looked like, what they were like, what the earth was like before the flood even. But Adam and Eve, they were B'nai Elohim, created in the image and the likeness of Elohim. No one really knows what that means. And I could do a whole study on that. Perhaps one day we will. But this is what the Father's been doing for 6,000 years. He created man and woman and the earth and environment where there is good and there is evil so that he can see who loves him more than the world or the things of the world, so that he can find those who he is going to change and transform into B'nai Elohim, into his own image and likeness. These are going to be very, very special throughout all of eternity. That's our study for this week, my friends. As always, I hope and I pray that this study is a beracha to you and to yours. And Abba willing, I'll see you here again next week. Until then, shalom, my friends.

Derby District High School is now a scooter-free school. No electric scooters on school grounds. Electric scooters are not permitted to be ridden, stored, parked or charged on school grounds at Derby District High School. Western Australian law, what families need to know and age rules. Riders must be legal riding age under WA road rules. Students under the legal age must not ride electric scooters on public roads or paths. Helmets are law. A helmet is mandatory for all riders. And police can fine riders. Fines and other penalties apply for unsafe, illegal or underage riding. No charging at school. For safety reasons, scooters and batteries must not be charged at school. Lithium batteries pose a fire risk if damaged or incorrectly charged. Why are we scooter-free? Student safety, reduced fire risk, and clear supervision and traffic management, and consistent with duty of care obligations. Derby District High School, thank you for helping keep our school.

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Victor Patrick, with the Access and Inclusion Show. 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So join me every Thursday from 9 to 11 on the Access and Inclusion Show. 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

0: The Derby Speedway Club 2026 race calendar. June the 19th and 20th, the Boab Spectacular. July the 25th, All Division Point Meeting. August the 21st and 22nd, the Donny Archer Memorial with the Westralia Cup for the first time here in Derby. And lastly, on September the 11th and 12th, the Yakamunga Stampede.
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1: Come on, Harry, we want to say goodnight to you.

the West Kimberley Turf Club are hosting their annual Derby Wal Yarra Cup on Saturday, the 18th of July, 2026. 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
1: Mum and Dad and Denny saw the passing out parade at Puckapunyal. It was a long march from cadets. The 6th Battalion was the next to tour, and it was me who drew the card. We did Canungra, Shoalwater before we left.

0: Tune in to the Ethan Hour at 11 a.m. Monday to Wednesday and Friday, where Ethan will help you get over the morning rut here on 6DBY Largari Radio.
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And we're going to play some right now.

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1: Good morning, Harrison Peterson here from NIRS News, coming to you from the lands of the Yuggera and Turrbal peoples. The rate of Aboriginal and Torres Strait Islander people getting and dying from cancer is decreasing. That's according to the Australian Institute of Health and Welfare, which has completed a first-of-its-kind report into cancer outcomes for First Nations people. Indigenous people are more likely to be diagnosed with cancers that have lower survival rates, including lung and liver cancer. Last year, there were 3,600 cancer cases and 1,200 cancer-related deaths among First Nations people. The Institute says the cancer incidence rate for First Nations people has dropped from 342 cases per 100,000 people to 315. Iran's coastlines are once again being blockaded by the US Navy. The announcement was made by US President Donald Trump, who has floated the idea of charging ships who use the Strait of Hormuz. Mr. Trump says the US will get paid a lot of money for guarding the major oil shipping route. In response, Iran's foreign ministry says Tehran will guard the strait forever. The UK counter-terrorism police officers are leading an investigation into the suspected murder of former government minister Anne Widdecombe in light of new information, according to the country's interior minister. Widdecombe was 78 when she was found dead at her home in rural southwest England last Thursday, with what police have described as serious injuries. She was a prominent member of Nigel Farage's Populist Reform UK, having left the Conservatives after she stood down from Parliament in 2010. Police say they arrested a white British man in Rotherham, northern England, late on Saturday on suspicion of her murder and initially said there was nothing to suggest a terrorism link. A new vaccine is having an impact on chlamydia cases among koalas in the Gold Coast. Details and other stories after this.
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3: Program sponsor.
1: There's been promising results from a vaccine implant which has completely removed chlamydia from wild koalas. The implant is the result of a Queensland University of Technology study at the Currumbin Wildlife Hospital in the Gold Coast, supported by the Worldwide Fund for Nature Australia. Faye Russell is a QUT researcher. She's told the ABC the implants have led to a 75% decrease in koala chlamydia hospitalisations in the Gold Coast.
4: The more koalas that we can vaccinate, particularly with this implant, hopefully we can see larger reductions in chlamydial incidence across southeast Queensland, which in turn hopefully will help boost this threatened population.
1: A mystery shopper test of superannuation funds shows the sector has a long way to go to fix systemic customer service shortcomings. That's according to a consumer advocacy group. But the methodology of the study has been slammed by the sector, which claims that it's making good progress following a scathing review which found chronic delays in paying out death benefits to members. The report released by Super Consumers of Australia today found that call centres of 20 major super funds provided inconsistent, unempathetic customer support that often fell short of basic expectations. The consumer group commissioned Customer Service Benchmarking Australia, a customer experience consultancy. And now moving to today's weather forecast. Rabibi Broome, sunny and 32. Boorloo, Perth, sunny and 21. Tarndunya, Adelaide, showers easing and 17. Vanaam, Melbourne, showers and 16. For Nipaluna, Hobart, a shower or two at 11 degrees. For Ngunnawal and Ngambri Country or Canberra, showers and 12. For Gadigal Country, Sydney, sunny and 21. For Mugajin, Brisbane, sunny and 23. For Geemoy, Cairns, mostly sunny and 27. For Garamilla, Darwin, sunny and 32. And for Mbantwa, Alice Springs, sunny and 18. rain, and for Wyburn, Thursday Island, a shower or two and 28 degrees. And that's been the latest from NIRS News.

0: The LUMA bus service runs Tuesday and Thursday in school term. They depart LUMA at 8 a.m. and later on in the afternoon depart Derby at 11:30 a.m. For adults, it is $60 with same day return being $90. For children, it is $40 and same day return being $60. And finally, for infants, it is $20.
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9: One, two, one, two. Testing, testing, one, two. Yay. One.

Ishmael Baranga with I Swear. After releasing an album with his band Loaded Dice, Ishmael takes his music in a new direction with this release heavily inspired by desert reggae, R&B and 80s pop. The result has a strong 80s synth pop feel that's still uniquely Ishmael. 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
3: For the Brekkie Rap with OJ the DJ.

good. I don't know, like, I don't think I could think of a better way to start a morning off than listening to The Doors there with Riders on the Storm. Great track, great band as well. They do no wrong. Welcome to the Brekkie Wrap. We're here taking you up until 9 o'clock. Here to get you ready for your Tuesday morning. 14th of July is today's date, and the time is 10 minutes past 7. As I said, we're taking you up until 9. Yeah, plenty, guys. Some good music for your mornings. Got some Florence and the Machine and Stevie Nicks coming up now. Stay tuned.

0: the last dinner party there with Nothing Matters. We also had a bit of Stevie Nicks with Edge of 17. What a classic. And Florence and the Machine at the top there with Dog Days Are Over. Good morning. You're tuned in here on 6DBY with myself, OJ, for the Brekkie Wrap, taking you up until 9 o'clock on this lovely Tuesday morning. Got some Janis Joplin coming up now. Stay tuned.
1: Busted flat in Baton Rouge, waiting for a train.

The Mamas and the Papas there with California Dreamin'. Dusty Springfield, Son of a Preacher Man, and of course Janis Joplin at the top there. Me and Bobby McGee. Good morning. You're tuned in here, of course, on the Brekkie app. You're on at 6 DBY. Here to get you ready for your Tuesday morning and every other weekday as well. Taking up until 9 o'clock the time. Right now is 7:32 in the AM. Got some Silver and the Rolling Stones coming up now. Stay tuned.

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0: Hello, my name is Esperance Coelho. I'm the sexual health and vaccination nurse at DARS, part of the health promotion team. 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We're there Monday to Friday from 8:30 to 4. 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

From Toto there with Hold the Line. We also had the Rolling Stones, Miss You, and a bit of Silver as well at the top there with Wham Bam Shang-a-Lang. Great song name, I tell you that. Tuesday, 14th of July is today's date, and the time right now is 13 minutes to 8. This is the Brekkie Wrap here to get you ready for your weekday mornings, as we do every day during the week from 7 till 9. Yeah, just love playing a bit of music to get everyone going. Got a bit of Crowder House and you two coming up now. Stay tuned.

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Dire Straits there with Romeo and Juliet. A beautiful song. You two with I Still Haven't Found What I'm Looking For and Crowded House. Something so strong there at the top. Right now you're tuned in here on the Brekkie app with myself, OJ, getting you ready for your Tuesday morning here in good old Derby Town. 14th of July is today's date, and the time right now is a minute past 8, so I do have the weather here in front of me. It is going to be sunny today with the winds easterly, about 25 to 35 kilometres an hour. Daytime maximum temps as well, reaching between 27 to 33 degrees. Tomorrow's weather,